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2: You have when you buy at King Kaas.
0: That's right, you have family when you buy at King Kaas. And Alice in the atelier, we've got Justin the Englishman. Justin, good morning.
4: Good morning. Thank you for having me again.
0: Always a pleasure having you in the studio. And yeah, it means it's time for Wiele Woensdag. Can you believe it's Wednesday again?
4: Our time is flying. This year is moving on so fast.
0: Yeah, true. Listen, you were in Joburg a little bit. You were supposed to be in last week, but you were gallivanting there. And but I think it was with Dongfeng. The EVs obviously had a good meetings.
4: Yeah, I had quite a good couple of meetings there. I had some fleet meetings. And obviously got to meet the Dongfeng team where the head office was. So got some interesting news on new products that are on their way.
0: Yeah.
4: And it was worth it. Really, really worth it. But I enjoyed my time.
0: That's beautiful. And obviously when Derek was in, somewhere in August, we don't have the time and date yet. You're going to have a big launch as well, with the EV vehicles, Dongfeng. That's going to be great.
4: 100%. It's going to be fantastic. We are looking at probably near the end of August.
0: Uh-huh.
4: On next week's show, we'll give you the dates and times, but it's going to be a Saturday morning. We'll have some kiddies events and we'll have some boerewors and some coffee and obviously a show on the vehicles that we have on offer, demos. We'll make it a demo day as well, so worthwhile making a note inside your calendar and popping in.
0: Yeah, that will be great. It'll be fantastic. But listen, how long has it been? How many weeks have we've introduced the EV? Is it about 6-7 weeks? I'm not even sure.
4: Yeah, just onto 6 weeks now. And going well, going strong. We've delivered off quite a couple of vehicles so far, got quite a couple of happy clients and a couple of referrals from there as well. So, so far, so good. It's really being adopted very well into the market, and it's so surprising for me to see how many people have actually been interested in it. And now that we've got the product, a lot of people coming to visit and just find out information, which is great. And that's the start. It's obviously quite a mind shift to go from us, internal combustion engine, over to an electronic vehicle. So as I always say, please come pop in by us. Let's have a chat and we can talk about the benefits of electrical vehicles.
0: Yeah, and you know what's interesting for me is that I see a lot of companies coming on board buying the EV vehicles, for their business, obviously because it's cost efficient. It works for them.
4: 100%. And that's exactly where my show is going to go today, is actually facts and what it's going to save in your pocket at the end of the day. So hopefully by the end of this show, you'll have more, reason to go the electronic route.
0: Yeah, and I'll definitely tell you my experience because I've driven the 007, the monster himself. Mm. And and I'm going to drive the SUV as well. We're going to talk about that a little bit later. But yeah, it's astonishing when you drive that vehicle what happens in your brain. Because, you know, your brain has to say, but the car is on. It's not on. It's not driving. It cannot be possible that you drive. You're not paying anything. You're not putting in fuel, you know. It drives smooth and it's everything that you want in a vehicle is there. But we will chat about that a little bit later. But obviously, you know, people don't know the EVs so well. Hmm. So that's why you are here. Obviously, easy charging. That's what we want to get to today. Tell us more about how does the charging work on electric vehicle?
4: Well, a couple of options that you've got. Obviously, when you first start, you purchase the vehicle, you'll get a 7-kilowatt charger, which is a wall mount that obviously links into your DB board. The charging time there is 6 to 10 hours with the idea that it's an overnight charge.
0: Okay.
4: So after you do your daily run, your work, drop the kids off, come back home, you plug it in. Tomorrow morning, you wake up and your car is full.
0: Yeah.
4: Other options is the DC chargers that are all across our national roads, and we've got a couple here in Port Elizabeth. Those are very fast charging units, which will be a time around about half an hour to 45 minutes to fill your tank from, mm-hmm. Call it 20%. The other option is a solar charger. So you've got solar at home, then it's for free.
0: Yeah.
4: So it's really, really easy. It's just basically a plug and play.
0: So what you're actually telling me, obviously you can install the fast charger into your DB board, but you can plug it in a normal socket.
4: So the 7-kilowatt charger you can plug into your DB board, and you also get an emergency charger.
0: Emergency
4: like
0: charger.
4: A 3-kilowatt charger.
0: Yeah.
4: That'll plug straight into your 3-prong plug.
0: But listen, a battery, can you overcharge it? Can you plug it in regularly? You know, is there any problems with that? If I get to home tonight, I want to plug it in, it's now still at 50%?
4: No, you're more than welcome to plug it in. Obviously, it's got its own management system.
0: Yeah.
4: So the moment it hits 100%, it'll switch off. So you won't burn the car out or anything like that. It's got its own management system built in.
0: Oh, that's beautiful. You know, because obviously it gets to battery, but we'll speak about the battery life and all of that. But obviously, we're talking about charging, but what is the cost to drive like for 100 kilometer? Can you give us more the stats on that?
4: 100%. So what I worked out so far on 100 Ks, petrol versus EV.
0: Yeah.
4: On a petrol vehicle, on average, you're looking at about 224. And that's going as good as it can get. 224 Rand for 100 Ks.
0: Good.
4: When you go the EV route and you haven't got solar at home, your home charging is going to cost you 40 Rand for 100 kilometers.
0: Wow. I mean, that's a huge difference. About 184 Rand difference.
4: Wow. It's 82% cheaper than petrol.
0: Sure. So there you hear it now. The petrol for 100 kilometers, more or less, 224 Rand. And the EV electric vehicle, $40.
4: That's it.
0: You know, and that's beautiful. And like you say, you're not even using your solar. If you're using your solar, it's actually nothing.
4: That's for free. And I mean, it's perfectly suited for the family that is obviously going into the next technology era.
0: Yeah.
4: So if you're considering going solar, this is definitely your way. And if you've got solar, come on, you better stop in by me and come pick up your car.
0: Yeah, that's very, very true. But listen, now we're talking about 100 kilometers. Let's go a little bit further.
4: Mm.
0: Based on SA average, let's say 15,000 kilometers per year, then it makes a huge difference, I think.
4: Mm. I'm going to go a little bit further than that as well. We'll go per month, per year, 3 years and 5 years.
0: So, we want to hear that.
4: So, on average, with a 15,000 kilometer per year, which is the average SA mileage.
0: Okay.
4: Per month, you're going to be saving 2,300 Rand just on fuel.
0: Per month.
4: If you take it per year, it's 27,000 Rand 600
0: sure.
4: per year. Take it a little bit further, over 3 years, you're looking at 82,800 Rands worth of fuel
0: Come
4: savings.
0: On.
4: And then, obviously, over 5 years, and that's like more or less the longest period for trade-in time, you've already saved 138,000 Rand.
0: Sure.
4: If you had solar, that would have been for free.
0: That would have been for free. And, you know, a lot of people do have solar.
4: Yeah.
0: Because when it gets, you know, to the load shedding that time, everybody put it into their homes. A lot of people did. So if you have that, obviously, it's a bonus. But even if you don't have that, I mean, 82% cheaper than petrol, you can already make the calculations. It just makes sense.
4: Definitely. That's definitely the way to go. And with today's times and economy, you know, you've got to be pocket savvy.
0: Yeah.
4: And you start at home, as they call it. And you've got to make sure that you've got your plans in place so that you can keep as much money in your pocket and in your family as possible.
0: We're going to have go to a music break. Ons gaan 'n bietjie musiek speel. Ons praat met Justin rondom die EVs, die electrical vehicles, the Dongfeng brand. En obviously King Cars, hulle is die manne wat weet presies hoe dit werk. Corlie Botha sê onbreekbaar.

0: is Corlie aan boord saam met ons twee by mekaar is onbreekbaar. Dis 11:30 hier op die JKB op Luister FM.
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0: Ons is besig met Wiele Woensdag. Some of the money from King Cars.
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2: You have family when you buy at King Cars.
0: That's right, you have family when you buy at King Cars. Justin is in the atelier and ons praat oor elektriese voertuie. We just call it the EVs. 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And I want you to tell us what is everything covered in that EV vehicle.
4: 100%, let's run. So obviously, Dongfeng has come up with one of the strongest backings in the market at this point. So I'm going to start off from the top.
0: Yeah.
4: As a new owner of one of the Dongfeng brands, you will immediately get a 10-year unlimited kilometer battery warranty.
0: Sure.
4: So that is peace of mind galore.
0: 10-year on the battery, wow.
4: Next on the list would be an 8-year, 120,000 service plan. Adding to that, that the car only needs to be serviced every 30,000 Ks or 24 months.
0: Wow.
4: So 2 years or 30,000 Ks.
0: Sure.
4: On top of that is a 5-year, 150,000 actual mechanical warranty.
0: Mm-hmm.
4: So if anything breaks on the car, you're covered there. And also if something goes wrong on the road, you've got a 5-year unlimited kilometer roadside assistance.
0: Sure.
4: I just want to swing back to the servicing,
0: yes,
4: with
0: please.
4: Regards to that. Obviously when they do the service, it's not like a minor, a major,
0: yeah,
4: and an in-between service. It's a standard service. When they come in for a service, the guys are going to be topping up your antifreeze, which is obviously a coolant that runs on the battery.
0: Yes.
4: Your brake fluid, they will top that up or replace it depending on where, mm-hmm, the necessity is. And also they will be replacing your cabin air filter. It will literally take longer to wash your car than it will be to service the vehicle.
0: Yeah. Because there's not a lot to do.
4: There's nothing to do.
0: Yeah.
4: There's no oils running around in the systems.
0: Right.
4: You don't have to...
0: You don't have to check the dipstick now quickly.
4: I think it's easier to list what there is not.
0: Yeah.
4: So no spark plugs, no air filters,
0: yeah,
4: no fuel filters.
0: Yeah.
4: It's one of the easiest vehicles to maintain.
0: Yeah.
4: And as I've said before in our previous episodes, you're looking at about a 40% drop in cost when it,
0: yes,
4: comes to maintenance.
0: Yes.
4: The only thing you really got to worry about is tires and brakes.
0: Obviously.
4: And wiper blades.
0: Normal wear and
4: yeah,
0: we understand that. So, you know, the dealer cover is brilliant on that. But listen, I want to get to, I've driven the 007. I've driven it for 2 days, and I'm telling you, it's a beast of a car. Everywhere I go, people stop me. They wanted to see, look at the car. Why is this car not revving up? You know, because it's a sports model.
4: Mm.
0: You know, the Dongfeng 007. It's a beautiful, stunning car. People say, is it a Porsche? What is this? You know, it's a beautiful car. So, when you started, obviously people say, can you go rev? Ons het hoor hoe klink die exhaust. But I mean, there's nothing like that because it's an electrical vehicle. But listen, there's more. 400 kilowatt power in that EV vehicle 007. You don't get that nowhere.
4: It's absolutely fantastic. The car is so mind-blowing. It's,
0: yeah,
4: just got so many uses. I mean, you can cruise and take your economy kind of drive,
0: yeah,
4: and it's relaxing, luxurious. The finishes on the car is absolutely,
0: yeah,
4: fantastic. Panoramic roof, full 360 camera. The leather stitching is fantastic. Excuse me.
0: Yeah, yeah.
4: And other than that, the car is so well balanced with a big battery, obviously, in between the two axles.
0: Yeah.
4: You also have an individual motor on every single wheel, making it an all-wheel drive system.
0: All-wheel drive,
4: 0 to 103.9 seconds. I was chatting with the guys up in Joburg.
0: That's fast.
4: And because of the air and it being higher, they're getting 3.6
0: 0-3.6. Goodness.
4: So it's a fantastic car and well-priced at 929.
0: Yeah, but listen, let's go with 929. You know, it's a lot of money. People say it's a lot of money. But if you look at a lot of sports car, from a million to 1.5, and we're not going to name brands or anything, but it's easy to get that. But this is a looker. This is a 400 kilowatt. The cost efficiency on that in the long run, it's a head turner. Every luxury can think about a charger in your phone, you know, the onboard computers, the screens, whatever you need, it is available. Available there, you know, it's a bargain if you're really looking into a sports vehicle.
4: Absolute bargain. If you look at the competitors in that category, you're already saving almost R500,000
0: That's
4: just on the initial purchase.
0: Yeah.
4: And even then, they can't even come up with the power that this thing has got. It's a blow your hair back. And I've joked around before when I say to you, please just make sure before you drive the car, you don't have heart issues.
0: No, you mustn't have heart problems. No.
4: Blood pressure issues, because it's true. The blood actually leaves your legs as you accelerating that car.
0: It does. You know, the power in that is incredible, you know, because you don't hear the motor. You think, okay, I'm going to drive. Okay, hy gaan vinnig rag wees. Mm-hmm. But it's like the blood coming from your feet to your head, like in 2 seconds, you know. And, you know, I had it in a normal comfort mode. I didn't put it in sports mode. You know, just when you feel it, it's incredible. I mean, people, can you really put your mind at 400 kilowatt power in an electrical vehicle that doesn't have an engine? You know, your brain tells you, no way.
4: Not possible.
0: Yeah.
4: Now, I please invite you guys.
0: Please
4: do. If you aren't buyers, come pop in and come have a chat with me. Let me introduce you to the electronic side of cars. I'm more than happy to give you guys some demos and check it out. It starts from there. It starts from you just being interested, and then you can have a look at what we've got to offer.
0: Yeah. A lot of people asking for the prices of the vehicles. Obviously, we said now the 007, your normal SUVs and your normal box.
4: So our prices start off on Dongfeng box with a range of about 400 Ks. You're looking at 349, that is entry.
0: Yeah.
4: Then you'll move up to the SUV at entry, you're looking at 500,000. And then on the 007, starting at 800,000 for a 160 kilowatt, ending off with what we've got now, which is the all-wheel drive 400 kilowatt at 929.
0: Ah, fantastic. So it's belangrijk that the price is beskikbaar. We're going to have a music break and then we're going to get to all the telephone numbers. The normal cars that's still available at King Cars, because you don't just have EVs.
4: That's correct.
0: There's a lot of other vehicles available. We're going to talk about the one that I had this week as well. So stay tuned.

0: As besig met Wiele Woensdag saam met die manne van King Cars. You have family
1: when you buy at King Cars. Word deel van die King Cars familie waar jy altyd ware omgee en persoonlike familiediens kan verwag. 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By King Cars kan jy altyd staat maak op kwaliteit en omgee. You have family
0: when you buy at King Cars. That's right, you have family when you buy at King Cars. En ons met amper groet. Andrew just said something interesting, you know, with all the power that's off. What do you do?
2: So, look, Andrew, it's all about planning at the end of the day. Yeah. Obviously, we are aware about our current electrical issues that we have. So, yeah. They've got a system called an EV charger, a solar EV charger, which you can buy at any local electronic supply store. I think they start off at about 15 grand and they go up to 25 grand, but literally it will charge a battery like an inverter specifically for your vehicle. Better yet, if your house does run out of power, you can plug your car into the house and run your whole house off of your car.
0: Yo.
2: So there's for every reason there is not to buy the car.
0: Yeah,
2: I'll give you a reason there is.
0: I hear you, definitely. But listen, before we go off the EVs, where do you go for your service of the vehicle?
2: All right, so obviously King Car is spearheading this brand and making sure that the brand is out there. We obviously believe in the backing of it and backing of our service. And we've been running for 30 years, obviously got 6 branches across 2 provinces. When it comes to the servicing side of it, all you do is you contact your salesman. He will make all the arrangements.
0: Great.
2: The vehicle will get dropped off at King Cars. It will be serviced and then will be handed back to the client.
0: As easy as that. And remember, next week we'll have that date for the grand opening where we're going to have the Vos Roller and Jumping Castles and coffee and everything there at Cape Road. Mm. So next week we'll have that date for the listeners.
2: 100%.
0: Listen, this week I had a 2025 Suzuki Swift 1.2 GL. A lovely vehicle. I mean, 2025, that's quite new. Just over 40,000 kilometers on the clock. And I'm giving that key back. A lovely little vehicle. You know, they've branded it a little bit different, the 2025 model. The lights at the back and the front. Looks beautiful, though.
2: Yeah, obviously a nice facelift. I've also changed the motor. I think it's into a 3-cylinder now.
0: Yes, a 3-cylinder,
2: You've got a balance of factory warranty and service plan. Really well-priced as well. We went into the market at just under 200,000.
0: For a 2025 model?
2: It's this nooks.
0: Yeah.
2: This goedkoop. And, a fantastic little drive car. Also economic.
0: Yes.
2: So, please stop in at any one of our branches to come and query the car. And we're more than happy to take you for a demo and run you through the necessary docs.
0: So that's a Suzuki Swift 1.2 GL 2025 model. Listen, I've got something that I'm going to drive just to tomorrow, but you've given me one of the electrical vehicles to enjoy because you're going somewhere with the vehicles, obviously.
2: Yeah, I've got a huge exhibition up at Bay West Mall this weekend where we're going to be putting all 3 of our vehicles down on display. So from Friday through to Sunday. So I actually need to get the car back and cleaned up and all that.
0: But really? Do I have to?
2: So we're going to give you this to a demo model 2026 Dongfeng Nami 06 Vigo.
0: So
2: it's fantastic car with an absolutely gorgeous finish in the vehicle. Good range of just over 400 Ks. Also panoramic roof. Everything the 007 has got inside of it basically is
0: But more family.
2: More family orientated.
0: Yeah.
2: High off the ground, massive space. So I hope you enjoy it tonight. But I'll see you tomorrow morning just to get your review.
0: Okay, I'll just make a call and say I don't know where I'm at the moment. But listen, the telephone numbers, I mean, you've got over 250 vehicles between the 6 branches in South Africa. So if you say, okay, I'm not interested in the EV, but you'll find anything else there at King Cars in any case.
2: Perfect. And you can stop at any one of our branches here in Port Elizabeth. I'm just going to list them, starting off with our new and latest branch, which is at number 1 Kitching Road, Charlo. The number there is 041-365-3900. Mm-hmm. Next on the list is 343 Cape Road, Newton Park. Contact number there, you is 0680374018. Mm-hmm. That is Shane's number. Our landline is down currently.
0: Okay.
2: And the last but not least is our Utenake Road, our Sydenham branch. It's number 23 Utenake Road. It's 0414871241. And please don't forget, the Dongfeng brand is housed at the 343 Cape Road, yes, Newton Park branch. My contact number is 0823293322. If you do want to find out more information on the brand itself, I do have a website, yes, that is live, and it's www.dongfengmotors.co.za. It'll have the full range of EVs available,
0: yeah,
2: with pricing and specs. If you do want to go on to the used vehicle site, it is www.kingcars.co.za. Just follow down the drop downs, put down what you're looking for, mm-hmm, and then all the options will be available.
0: But listen, the Dongfeng then in Cape Road, you've upgraded the place so beautifully. It looks good. There's chargers in there. There's a sign in there. It looks gorgeous.
2: Yeah, we lit up our signage. I think it was late last week. So it's running beautiful, looking stunning at night. We've got signage inside, mm-hmm, of the dealership that's on as well, illuminated. Walls, flooring, everything has basically been redone. So, yeah, I cannot wait to show you guys. So yeah, please do come pop in and have a look.
0: Wonderful. Justin, thank you for your time. Thank you for Wiele Woensdag. Thank you for the EV that I can drive just to tomorrow. But I'm still very, very excited to drive it today. But thank you for King Cars. And then we'll chat again next week if everything goes well.
2: Thank you, Jacques, for having me here today. But thank you to the Leicester FM listeners for always supporting us and actually coming to engage. Every, yes, time we have these radio shows,
0: yeah,
2: the next day or the same day, I promise you, people will be there.
0: Lovely. Go support King Cars.
2: Thanks.
0: So from my kind of lekker om saam te gekeer het klinikeer. 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
0: Don't worry, be happy.
1: I'm happy.
0: En ons moet hierdie liedjie speel. 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So we're working with a strategy. Good afternoon, guys.
2: Good afternoon, Nick and listeners.
3: Good afternoon.
0: It is good to have you guys in again. I forgot you guys are coming in. Het nie met my kom roep. Nick, jy is reg, jy kan maar gaan. En I'm like, wat? Jou show is nie klaar nie. Kom roep jy my.
2: Want dit is Woensdag en het Wiesel Houses dag.
0: And then he was like, dit is Woensdag, is het nie? En I'm like, oh ja, it's Wednesday. It's just one of those days. But it's good to have you guys. Yeah, it is the property plot brought to you by WeSellHouses.co.za. The name says it all. Today's topic, compliance certificates from boreholes to gate motors. It's called COCs. The COCs that could save you money and unnecessary stress. So you see permission slips to do things, basically. If I'm, to simplify, maybe?
3: Yeah, there's a compliance certificate.
0: Yeah, but I'm simplifying it. I'm like, this, it's my notice so I can go to the bathroom in school, but it's for really serious grown-up things. And if you've ever bought a property, you probably assumed everything will be covered by these compliance certificates. But what are they exactly? You don't even know what it is. Does a borehole need a compliance certificate? Does your electric fence, garage door, motor, air conditioner form part of the electrical certificate of compliance? And could these issues delay your transfer? Today, Simon and Monique from WeSellHouses.co.za are helping us separate fact from fiction. Guys, I want a jacuzzi. Do I need a certificate?
3: You'd best make sure it's properly wired up or it might be a very shocking experience.
0: I was thinking more about it being in eyesight of the neighbor's balcony in my alcohol. Because I'm going to speed out a little. But let's talk. Monique, we'll start. We'll talk about not jacuzzis, but boreholes. Because so many homes in Port Elizabeth or Klebeja have got them now. Do boreholes need a compliance certificate?
2: Well, Nick, you're quite right. There are quite a few that do have, so that's why this has actually become a topic today. So essentially, the answer is no. Mm. Okay, it doesn't have its own specific compliance certificate. So it's not like a gas installation or like the normal electrical installation, but it doesn't mean that there are no legal requirements, okay? So if the borehole supplies water to the house, there are several things that buyers and sellers should check before transfer. For example, has the borehole been properly registered as required? So with Nelson Mandela, so with the municipality. Is the installation correctly connected? Which we'll talk about soon. And then, of course, the electrical part of it. So is the electrical supply compliant? Because these are the questions that really can affect the transfer process.
0: Because obviously you have to pump the water from the borehole, and that whole thing needs to be
2: compliant. Yes.
0: Niemand moet skok of jy nou gietjes dit nie.
2: Yeah.
0: Simon, the registration of the borehole, why is it important?
3: Unfortunately, during the drought, the municipality introduced a bylaw saying that all boreholes need to be registered with the municipality, so that they can keep track of what's going on. And quite often we're seeing, boreholes, some properties had boreholes put in 20, 30, 40 years ago. Mm. And it's just something that's been sitting there. So it's always a question you want to ask. If the property is advertised as having a borehole, is it registered with the municipality?
0: Mm. And why, if I may ask, it's a caveat, but why do you think the municipality wants to know this?
3: Because if every house had a borehole and every borehole is pumping 2,000 litres an hour out of the borehole, it's not going to be very long before there's no groundwater left for anyone else to use. So it's not a case of we're really wanting to police it. I think they're really wanting to police everyone's lives. They're just wanting a little bit of responsible management.
0: I'm a skeptic. So I could always think if I'm riding past a business and they're busy, when we had the drought, and they were busy sprinkling the lawn and it says borehole water in use, I'd always think that's a lie. How do I know that's true? There's not a taken with your opposite that you print on by the printing block. So I always used to think, how do they know? And now you guys are answering my question. Because how do we know? Mm-hmm. That it's an actual borehole and it's not just a kraan wat opgedraaid is, what is meant by making sure that the borehole is installed correctly?
2: Okay, so
0: Like, what should you look out for? Because I would just think, because I know nothing. Ek dog is 'n gat in die water.
3: Okay.
0: In die grond bedoel ek.
3: Right. So you have the hole in the ground and you put a pump down. Mm. And usually that pump pumps into a water tank. And then there'll be another pump that will pump with a demand valve that will pump the water into the house via some filters. But something that's quite commonly overlooked is if you're doing that, you need to make sure there's a non-return valve between your house and the municipal water supply. And the reason for that is if, and this is something that's happening increasingly commonly now, the municipal water goes off. It means there's a drop in municipal pressure. Mm-hmm. If there is no non-return valve, your borehole demand pump will see, oops, there's no water in the house. It needs to start pumping. And it's not going to be pumping the water into your house. It will be pumping all your water into the municipal...
0: Back into the
3: municipality. And this is a couple of things. One, the municipality doesn't want it because they say that your borehole water does not meet their standards.
0: Okay, no comment.
3: I'm staying out of that argument. And two... It's not just the fact that you're going to be pumping all of your water into the municipal supply for your neighbors to use. Mm. Your pump running 24/7 going, oh my word, is going to be costing you quite a bit in electricity too. So this is, the compliance is there and it really makes sense to check that it's done properly.
2: Yeah, it's basically to make sure that the water is, basically it needs to be compliant and safe for people to drink. So
0: there we go. All the filters and things have to be there. And that's obviously something someone must check, I'm guessing.
3: Yes. Mm-hmm. You should, on average, check. And this goes for anyone who's using water tanks too. You should change your filters annually.
0: There we go.
3: As a general pump.
0: That's pretty much, we just cover the electrical side of the ball where the pump needs to work.
2: Well, yeah. So basically, the electrical part is that it must be compliant. So that, if you're talking about COCs, the borehole needs to be, the wiring must be complete, there must be isolators, the distribution board must be, the connections and all of that. It's a fixed electrical component, so therefore it must comply with the relevant electrical regulations. Basically we always just say, don't just assume that because it says that there's a borehole, that you assume it's compliant or that it's working. Okay, please, if you're buying a property with a borehole, always ask things like, when last was it operational? Is connected to the house, and things like, has the pump ever given problems?
0: We've got time here for me to ask a random question before we go to a break, because it's been in my mind, because I know someone, we know boreholes, we're talking boreholes today, boorgate. Have you guys ever encountered or sold a house or bought a house that has a natural spring? How does that work?
3: I actually did a valuation on one a couple of weeks ago, and I was astounded because the owners basically just set up a channel so that the spring just quietly flowed into the street.
0: Hmm.
3: And I thought this was an enormous waste
0: of an
3: amazing resource.
0: Because I know, I've heard of someone who has a natural spring and they actually use that water as part of a water business. And apparently they can with regulations or whatever, municipal.
2: Yes, yeah. I'm sure if it's tested and it's safe to drink, then it's...
0: That's interesting. Because I think, what would the things be about? It was just something in my head.
2: That's a good point.
3: It's interesting one.
0: But I would think it's value. So yes, jy a natural spring on your yard. Goud, is er nie olie nie, maar ek dink is net so goed. When we have a drought. En het is een woensdag hier so op die middag samen zijn. 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
1: Soek jy een wegbreek waar jy die natuur regtig kan beleef, dan is Buffalo Bush Camp op Kuru Valley Safaris net die plek vir jou. 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

0: Baby Mike's Blue Jeans Talk. Ja, nee, lekker denim, nee. Lekker muziek op Luister FM. Dat is die Property Plan. Dat is woensdag. We are back in studio. I've got Simon and Monique with me. We are talking COCs, and those are Certificates of Compliance, right?
1: That's correct.
2: Right, that's correct.
0: All compliance certificates, nee, yes. Jy wil. Dit is waar ons gesels vandag. Ons het gekyk een bykie na boorgatte en ons is nou terug. En ons het een vraag hier op die WhatsApp-lijn. Let's say, our gate motor isn't working properly. Will we fail the electrical certificate of compliance?
2: Fortunately not, but you might have an upset buyer if you don't tell the buyer that the gate motor doesn't work properly. So the certificate of compliance specifically says that the electrical installation is safe up to the point where any appliance connects to it. So basically the certificate of compliance will work up until where the gate motor plugs in. And those rules changed a couple of years ago. So if your gate motor is a couple of years old, you might have a few things to change there. But back to the point, effectively what this means is, for instance, I'm going to use another example. Your stove isn't covered by a certificate of compliance. Light bulbs aren't covered because the compliance certificate is literally the wiring up to the point of the installation. And after that, it is the buyer and the seller's responsibility to declare everything and fix everything.
1: I must say, fix everything.
0: No?
1: Sorry, Simon said fix everything. That's not true. You don't have to. So if it's missing a light bulb, you don't have to replace the light bulb. It would be nice, but yeah.
0: Well, some, I've known of people that rent, and then when they move out, they just take all the light bulbs with. Tell me she's a threat. But you know, there's nothing more annoying, and I know this because I've rented a couple of times, and I'm renting right now. I'm okay, but I've rented some places, and I was next meer irriterend that when you're renting on someone else's property and then you plug something in and then everything trips, that's annoying. And I always wonder, how does that even, isn't that supposed to be something they should have checked? Now, is it my fault? And do you feel guilty about it? And at the one flat I stayed, I tell you guys, now you must think about annoying this is because ek is 'n nagaail and I'm trippy krag. And then the box where I have to switch it back on is in the main house from the people I'm renting from. And a lot more slops. Now you sit without power until the morning because you're a decent human, you know. That's a big moeilijk.
1: Awkward.
0: Nog een luisteraar vraagt op je WhatsApp line. Does an electrical certificate of compliance include the stove oven? But you already said it doesn't.
1: No. So basically the stove is generally regarded as a fixture that forms part of the property unless specified that it's excluded in the OGP. Sometimes gas stoves are excluded and things like that. So this means that the stove must be safe to use, as Simon said. So it must have an isolator switch that you can cut the power to it should it be needed. That's actually one of the things that obviously makes it compliant. But it does not mean that the stove or oven must be in perfect working order. So if you say like, okay, there's two plates don't work or something like that, obviously then you do need to tell your buyer so that they're aware. But because it's not nice to find that kind of thing out after you've taken occupation and things like that, you know, because although we always tell our buyers, please check everything. If you can check it, you know, by switching it on and off, you should do things like that. But basically, and then of course, you know, should it stop working after you've taken transfer, but it was working before, like let's say it's a thermostat or something like that, then of course, then it's
0: Murphy's Law.
1: It's the footsteps. And obviously, then nobody is liable for that. You know, as the new owner, you need to then, take the precautions there. But so basically, you need to just make sure that you are disclosing everything.
0: Speaking of disclosing, listeners asking it's in Afrikaans, so I'll say it in English. Do they have to, they've got a borehole, does it have to appear on the building plans?
1: Oh, that's a good question.
2: That's a really good question. I would need to double check this with an architect, but as far as I know, the borehole itself doesn't need to appear on the plans per se. But if you built a pump house or something to go with it, then obviously you will need plans for that. This is something, I'm sorry, listeners, I'm going to come back with a full answer next week because I think if there is the borehole, it is actually, it should probably be on your plan, but I don't think it will make any difference to the approval of the plans, if that makes sense.
1: Okay, so we'll investigate.
2: Yes, we'll investigate this.
0: I always used to see when I drive certain neighborhoods when we were in the drought, you see these trucks that are busy. You're like, ah, they're busy drilling a borehole. You read that as BS of Tom.
1: Yeah.
0: Lucky people. That's what I used to think. Like, we're over there, so lucky, actually. Sounds like a lot of admin to have a borehole.
1: Yeah.
0: I can admin as you, friend. Nog een boodskap op je WhatsApp line. We've accepted an offer on our house. Our swimming pool pump stopped working over the weekend. We were hoping to replace it after transfer. Do we have to tell the buyer?
2: In that instance, if the swimming pool pump was working when you accepted the offer, then I'm afraid not only do you have to tell the buyer, you have to pay to have the pump fixed.
0: Oh, wow.
2: Because the offer will almost certainly say that the swimming pool must be handed over in complete working condition.
0: Mm-hmm.
2: And as such, you need to repair it before transfer.
0: Mm-hmm.
2: Yeah. Sadly, a reality there.
0: Do you think people, in your guys' experience, do people really test everything before they buy?
1: Well, you know, generally, honestly, we find they don't. But we keep telling people they really should, especially when you're walking through the house and you've now, this is your second viewing.
0: Yeah.
1: Okay, you know that you really want the property. Definitely. Do the things that we've been saying. Open the cupboards. Switch on. In fact, people often with gas do check that the gas stove works, yes. I found. But they don't always check the oven, things like that. So, but yeah, I mean, if you're being thorough with the property, you know that you need to be as responsible as possible. So check the shower pressure.
0: Yeah, last week you guys said check the flush
1: plumbing. We've spoken about plumbing before.
2: Back to pools, and this is a very simple one. If when they viewed the property, the pool is sparkling clear and blue, then it needs to look that way on date of handover. You can't stop looking after the pool just because you've sold the property.
1: Yes, or the garden, unfortunately.
0: I must ask now, because if I rent a place or buy a place and in the photos it was blue, or I'm renting, and then I go see the place and it's not blue. I can't obviously say, hey, what monkey? Clean your pool. You said it was blue. It's like the food at takeaway places, the 80 burger, like
1: Bayabia. It doesn't look like the picture.
0: It doesn't look like it. It's like, almost sounds like a date with someone from Tinder.
1: Yes,
0: you know,
1: those
0: you
1: filters.
0: Don't look. That's a filter in Gail, push it. But it's very interesting. We need to see what the leer. I think that's about it, guys.
1: Yeah. Okay, cool. 100.
0: Any final thoughts?
1: I just want to leave the listeners with, one last thing. So when you're thinking about compliance certificates, especially the electrical compliance certificate, there are some things that you can check with your electrician to make sure that you're getting somebody who is a fully qualified electrician.
0: Mm-hmm.
1: Sometimes people might be tempted to go with the cheapest quote. And luckily, it hasn't affected any of our sellers, but we have seen some drama, and they end up having to pay another electrician to get it done properly. So I want to say you can ask your electrician or one that you're considering, are they registered with the Department of Employment and Labor?
0: Mm-hmm.
1: And, you know, so basically, are they authorized to issue an electrical compliance certificate? And then, basically, can you see that, you know, so you need the registration number. And then if they have any employees, are they in good standing with the compensation fund? If something happens to this worker on your property, you know, is the worker going to be looked after? And the same with, do they carry public liability insurance? You know, so basically, so you know, with a sound mind, you're dealing with somebody who is reputable. So should there be anything when the new owner moves in, that this electrician will be able to, you know, stand up to his word that this compliance certificate is what he says it is. Basically, I just wanted to say that, you know, it's a very important part of the sales process. So we just want to make sure that we help listeners not make any expensive mistakes if we can help them avoid it.
0: Exactly.
2: So. And just a couple of other things to touch on. People often think that the compliance certificates are compulsory. They are not. They can become conditions of sale for a couple of reasons. Mm-hmm. One, the banks will very often require them if it's a bond. But the other side of that is if it's a cash transaction, they can very often be a very nice negotiating tool for buyers and sellers to say, well, if you give me this, I won't pay for the certificates and vice versa.
1: Mm.
2: So they can be a very good negotiating tool for our listeners to use when they're looking to buy a property.
0: Or depending on how badly you want the place.
1: That's right. And maybe you know that you want to actually demolish half of the living space and dining room and make an open plan kitchen come whatever.
0: Mm.
1: You know, so then you know you actually, a lot of that work is going to be done for nothing.
0: You're like, yeah,
1: anyway.
0: It doesn't matter really.
1: It doesn't really matter. I have to redo it anyway. So that's definitely kind of things. Good to know, yeah.
0: Before we get to my favorite part, that just reminds me, I was once in a place, and I was in my 20s, and I get high, obbly bobbly, you know, the Occa pipes.
2: Yeah.
0: I used to smoke that in my 20s. I can't do it anymore. And the carpet of the place I was staying in, the coal had fallen, so it burnt a hole.
1: Nick.
0: I put so much effort into replacing the carpet. At this place, it was in Warmer, where I stayed then. I rented. So we replaced it and put a new carpet in Alice, Moy Alice, and then the new owners just ripped it out. And
1: isn't that typical, hey?
0: Oh, no. Favorite part of the show for the property plot for me, Akis List for Listings.
1: Ons is ook List for Listings.
0: Yes.
1: Oh, so... Nick, we have run out of properties to sell, unfortunately.
0: No, I don't have one for you, so.
1: So we wanted to say that we do free valuations in all areas of Port Elizabeth and surrounds. So, you know, we do Dispatch and Newtonegg as well and Jeffreys Bay. So if you want to find out what your property is worth currently and what you could sell it for, please get in touch with us. We'll come out to you, to your property, and we'll conduct a free property evaluation. And, of course, there'll be no obligation. And we will list it on our beautiful website.
0: Yes.
1: And please have a look at it. We've got lots of features that really do add value when you're trying to sell your property, like the floor plans, interactive floor plans.
0: And you have the calculator thingy as well.
1: Yes, we've got tons. That's great. Yeah. Yes, we have calculators. You can see what your affordability is. You can see what your costs would be. So please have a look at the website and peruse it.
2: Mm. And lots of articles. I've been writing up lots of advice for PE property buyers and sellers. Mm.
0: There we go.
1: Any more questions, Noi?
0: One more question popped through, yeah.
1: Cool.
0: When you say COCs are not compulsory, is it also referring to electrical and gas COCs?
2: Yes.
0: Yeah, they're not. Okay.
1: So, yeah, basically we're saying they're not compulsory because they're part of the bargain. So, basically, if the bank is going to be funding the sale, so if you're going to get a mortgage bond, the bank might have that as
0: they'll
1: a requirement.
0: Insist on it,
1: yes.
0: Yeah. Just
1: so that is up to you how you negotiate that. If you know you need a bond for the entire property, then maybe you don't want to go that route. You know, then you make them, you basically keep them as part of the sale.
0: But I think in general, what it sounds like, what I've learned today, is that the certificates are nice to have. It's good to have.
1: They are very good.
0: It's like insurance on your car. They hoef nie in South Africa anymore, verkieslik.
2: Yeah.
1: Yes. Absolutely. Yeah. You want to make sure it's safe.
2: And your insurance companies will also quite often require them if they're going to insure the property.
0: I'm sure. So I think the trend will just be that it's a must-have eventually. They can't force you, but it's a must-have. It's kind of like when I bought a car, they forced me to get like insurance and a tracker and all that. You know, it just becomes like an industry standard, I think, down the line.
2: So are you planning on racing in the Formula One this weekend with your tracker?
0: I think my weight might be a bit high on the car. I'll say the car. Money. Thanks, guys, so much.
2: Thank you.
0: Till next week. 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

0: recognition of the growing role of African regions in shaping global climate solutions. As Vice President for Africa within Regions 4, we will champion stronger regional leadership, unlock opportunities for climate investment, and ensure that Gauteng and Africa have a stronger voice where global decisions are made.
1: En jou geldsaak, die rand R16.46, teen die dollar R18.78, teen die euro en R22.01 teen die pond. 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Dis die einde van jou nuus. Jou volgende bulletin volg om 5. 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

0: It sounds like a very small creature teasing you the whole time, like this little elf or something.
1: It's the same tune over and over.
0: Daar get it. Wow. Dis vandag se Raai die Lawaai. Wat word jy daar? 0823333667. Dis 'n gedierte of 'n gedoente, so uit die natuur uit. Wat is dit wat jy daar hoor? 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

0: Es ist der Gathaus. 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Is net die sal in Afrikaans. Dis Musiek Luister FM. Mark Marshall hier. Dis een wille, wille woensdag. I think we should, let's look at what people are guessing. Because yes, it's not difficult today.
1: Yeah, it's an easy one.
0: Maar hierdie is die geluid, voordat ek kyk wat julle sê. And you know what? It sounds like an annoying bird. Like it sounds like a bird that I would not like. And it is accurate. I'm not going to find it funny. I think a lot of people don't like this bird. Because when I was a kid, I had a pet bird.
1: Yeah.
0: And this bird killed my pet bird.
1: Oh,
0: but
1: no.
0: Kom ons kyk. Ilana sê, I klink vir my soos 'n laksman. 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Kim sê, butcher bird. Wat sê Marcel?
2: My big Nick, Sally, die klink vir my soos een laksman.
0: Dankie Marcel. 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Charles sê Laksman en Brian sê Jack Hanger. So, what is it being?
1: It is quite a few of those words.
0: And Dwayne says a fiscal strike.
1: That's it. This bird has many names. Fiscal strike, Laksman.
0: Why so many?
1: Butcher bird. It's just one of those birds that the name just comes with it, you know. The original name was a butcher bird because of what the bird does. I mean, it gathers a whole bunch of little insects, kills them, insects, worms. I even found a baby tortoise once, things like that, lizards, anything. And he hangs them on barbed wire fences, all on the barbed wire. He hangs them all around.
0: Where did he hang them before the barbed wire was around?
1: Thorns. Any little thorn that is around, he'd hang it on the thorns all over, looking like a butcher making biltong. That's basically
0: except
1: that's why
0: that's not
1: name.
0: Why they hang it though.
1: No,
0: because I thought maybe it's just like biltong.
1: No, they think that, but think about it. A butcher bird or a bird's not going to eat a dry owl or something. It does that to mark his territory. So wherever his territory is, you'll see he's hang everything around, show that that's his spot.
0: But, and I mean, you can't feed a fiscal that's in your a laksman that's in your garden. I mean, it's going to find its own food. You can't eat.
1: Yes,
0: he's not going to be your friend, is what I'm saying.
1: Never. No, they won't come like a pigeon or doves and things. No.
0: Are they endangered?
1: Not endangered, but they are an absolute menace in the garden because they chase away all the other birds. So they've got such a huge ego that all the other birds are scared of them. Meanwhile, they're actually not that big and strong.
0: But that's the thing. Ek het vir Mark gesê, ek het al gesien in my oupa as 'n tuin, 'n groot vet duif. Jy weet, wat nou soos 'n frikkie is. Hy's 'n boer. He's a farmer. Hy laks en alles. And then the laksman comes and chases him.
1: Yeah,
0: and ek is weet die duif nie, hy moet nie die laksman een klap gee.
1: Yeah, that's it, but they don't know that.
0: They don't know this.
1: But obviously a butcher bird, if you grab an adult one, it does bite a little bit. So it gives a sore and a bite, you know. But I've raised a couple babies before. And
0: why?
1: If you ever want to raise a little baby bird, that will drive you crazy because it screams all day long.
0: So it's like
1: a baby laksman.
0: So it's like raising a normal baby.
1: Yeah, it screams. Every time it sees you, it screams. It's got a full tummy and it still screams. Oh, it wants food, so you have to lock it up away from it.
0: Sounds like my mother's cat.
1: That's
0: a naughty bird. Man. Ons is nou weer terug en nou ons aan gesels. Mark Marshall is hier, so dis 'n wille woensdag. Hy is van Sandula Conservation. 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

0: Secret. Klinkt dus ietsje wat die slang in die tuin gezien heeft voor Eva. Something like that. Mark, you don't do this often anymore, but you did do this today.
1: Yeah.
0: You brought a guest for me.
1: Yes, I did.
0: For us, actually.
1: Yes.
0: And the video we just took, I didn't swear, ne? Could you have a look of it?
1: No, you're good enough.
0: I was well behaved.
1: Okay. Yes.
0: All right. So tell us, who's the guest you brought us today?
1: Yes.
0: And
1: her
0: why?
1: Name is Buttercup.
0: Now, is it a Powerpuff girl?
1: No. Quite a few years ago.
0: Where did it get that name? I wonder.
1: real. We worked it out about 5 years ago or something. I came to the studio and I bought two little baby Burmese pythons, which are 30 centimeters long, little babies. And I showed you and we spoke about it. And then we said to the listeners to please come up with a name for each of them. And they came up with two names.
0: I remember asking that, but I would not remember it.
1: And the one name was Buttercup and the other name was Bubbles.
0: Bubbles.
1: And now, 5 years later, this is Buttercup.
0: I remember the names. I don't remember the event.
1: Which are Burmese pythons. And she's, 2.5 meters long now. So
0: she's bi-lunk.
1: She has grown since the old 30 centimeters.
0: So the if any stool is in the studio. Says a bit there the mic.
1: That's it.
0: Hello.
1: Yeah. And the reason why I bought her is because last week, Thursday, I didn't even know about it, was World Snake Day. So that's why I brought her today.
0: Buttercup, what do you feel about Mark forgetting about World Snake Day?
1: I didn't forget about her. I mean, I always take her out.
0: She doesn't sound happy, really.
1: But that's the thing with Burmese pythons. Yeah, they get big very quickly. So I'm happy. I can't wait until she's a monster.
0: She's already big. Sy was op my gewees. Nou, ek ons gaan 'n video op die WhatsApp status sit sodat julle kan sien.
1: Yeah.
0: Maar sy was nou op my gewees, hier op my arm en so half op my nek. En sy was ontspanne gewees. She was relaxed. En I was saying,
1: relaxed,
0: en ek het vir Maag gesê, as sy so swaar is en sy is nog jonk en so relaxed is en ek kan haar krag voel. Imagine as sy kwaad is and she wraps herself around my arm.
1: Yes.
0: Even me as a big guy.
1: Yeah, that's the problem with them. A lot of people don't realize how strong these snakes actually are. And then they purchase themselves a big Burmese or reticulated python. And then within a year or so, the snake actually gets big and then starts constricting and then squeezes. And then they get them around the neck and then,
0: And then eventually they just get too big and then you have to come fetch them at my house because they're taking up two rooms.
1: Just before lockdown, I adopted 9 big pythons from people who gave them up and surrendered them simply because they became too big for them and too strong for them to handle. And this is what happens with these snakes. A lot of times they look so cute in their babies, but you don't realize how big they are. And that's how these two little girls that I got now, I said to myself that I don't want them to be 5 meters long and to be aggressive and nasty.
0: No.
1: So that's why I've been working hard with them. And they are, you saw now, little kitty cats.
0: Actually,
1: now. They're very, very tame. Very, very
0: tame. But you think I said what it was? I asked, is it venomous? He said, no. And he said, the bite will be anal.
1: Yeah, the bite will be anal. But she hasn't bitten. She's never bitten me, ever. So
0: you're going to go. We're going to be on Facebook City. So as you will kijk, the video is on WhatsApp. See status. Luister FM's status.
1: Ja.
0: En ons los hom daar tot môre toe. So gaan kyk hoe geniet hom. Whatever. And the reason that is, to be honest, is we actually don't. People prefer not to advertise animals as much anymore.
1: That's it.
0: What is the word?
1: And also, it's called the exploitation of snakes. And that's why nature conservation is very strict with it now. And especially these type of snakes, the Burmese pythons, because they're governed by the Alien Invasive Species Act now, which means you can't breed with them, you can't trade with them, you can't display them, you can't do anything like that, because they have fears of the snake becoming alien invasive and escaping and becoming like what the Burmese python is doing in the Everglades, which has taken over and become the top predator now. They don't want that to happen, so that's why they got very, very strict rules with them. I mean, this one's even got a microchip in it.
0: What do you feed them at this size?
1: At the moment, she eats small bunnies and rats. That's what she
0: eats. Could she eat a annoying small Yorkie.
1: Yes. Unfortunately, yes. That's the problem. And that's the problem people have. They play with the little doggy, and now they smell like dog.
0: Oh, no.
1: And then they hold their python, and the python, I'm not lying, these snakes are not very clever. Yeah. So the python smells this dog all over this person, and the person wonders why the snake all of a sudden attacked them. The person looks at this, the snake looks at them, don't care about size, and they just strike out and constrict around thinking it's food. So always be careful with snakes.
0: I still laugh at that video I once showed you. Remember that video, that fake video of the parents that had the big giant python and it ate the child. Is he Varney? You just never think it'll happen that having a giant python alone with a baby could be bad.
1: It was a terrible video. Oh, shame. I remember that day. Oh,
0: Hein spoke to us last week, if I remember, and he says he took the kids to Baywell last Thursday, and they really enjoyed it. They moved the crocodile to get more sun, so it is there.
1: Okay.
0: But they've moved it, so I can't even remember how Baywell looks. But they moved it for more sun and encourages people to visit reptiles on our doorstep.
1: They are, and it is, the two big pythons I got are sitting over there now.
0: Yeah, the ones you took out of those, that was in the big rooms.
1: From dispatch.
0: Corbis,
1: yes. Slum and they are monsters. They're the same species as this little one here.
0: So these ones, these girls will get that big?
1: Yes.
0: And are you planning to keep them until that size?
1: I am hoping to, yes. By that stage, those are 13, 14 years old, those ones. So I've got a good 10 years to get a really, really nice big cage for mine. So then they'll be happy.
0: And do you have any big ones? Are these your biggest ones at the moment?
1: No, I've got a bigger one at home still, a reticulated
0: one. I remember the one we did for Christmas or New Year's was a white python. Passed away.
1: Yeah, that was a python called Pluto. Yeah,
0: it's Pluto. I remember Pluto. How did she die? She got sick.
1: It's an albino Burmese python, only lived 20 years. And I got Pluto to 26 years. So shame. He was just very, very old and passed away like that. Yeah. Very sad. But this is now Pluto is the same species as this one.
0: Is it?
1: Yeah, but this is not albino. That's why it's not white.
0: Yeah, but they live longer, these ones.
1: Yeah,
0: than
1: the normals
0: ones.
1: Live to about 25, 30 years, yes.
0: That's crazy.
1: Yeah, and get a bit bigger, so that's quite nice.
0: That's lekker. Two questions. One.
1: Yeah.
0: How's the call-outs going for snakes?
1: The call-outs are going so quiet.
0: It's still quiet.
1: So quiet.
0: It's cold?
1: And a friend of mine actually went out, and this is where people don't realize what happens. There was a puff out at a tree 5 meters up, and the person phoned and said, there's a big snake in my tree, and sent me a photo, and I said, that's a puff adder. And then my friend went out, because I couldn't make it. He went out to go and catch it, and he said, hey, what about the other puff adder half a meter away from that one? So there's two big monster puff adders 5 meters up.
0: I didn't know they
1: climb
0: trees because normally they're just on the floor.
1: The reason why is because the whole area was cold and they wanted to get up to get sun. So they do climb trees.
0: I didn't know puffies could climb.
1: Puffies can climb trees, and both of them are sitting all nice and happy basking in the sun.
0: Hectic.
1: So it does happen.
0: And the second question I have, but I've already answered it for you.
1: Yeah.
0: I wanted to know, what Bon Jovi song do you want to play out with? But I picked Silent Night.
1: Oh, that's the one. How did you know?
0: Because I know you. That's all.
1: Very cool.
0: But thanks so much.
1: Thanks a lot,
0: Mark, for bringing Buttercup. The video is up on WhatsApp status.
1: Lovely.
0: So gaan kyk daar. Sandra say never. Lana say nee. And the rest of the men, the people are just shocked.
1: Oh, shit.
0: But it's a baby still. She's Oleg. I'd cuddle with her.
1: And she is very, very tame. I mean, look at her. Look how she caressed over you like that. It was beautiful.
0: Exactly.
1: Beautiful.
0: And she would fall asleep next to me on the bed if it's warm.
1: She'd actually. She sits with me and watches TV with me, sitting on me all nice and cozy.
0: I have you watching good stories and nonsense, Kaiki.
1: I'm watching good movies lately,
0: Nee, SABC, Kaiki, so belief.
1: No.
0: On set tot ziens, Mark. Thanks, my friend.
1: Thanks, I'll see you next week.
0: It's a Wille Woensdag. Hy's Mark Maas. Kom elke woensdag in. Sandula Conservation. Gaan kyk op Facebook. Hy het 'n groep daar. Baie interessante groep. Mense sit foto's daar, video's en dinge. En Mark help altyd. Dat is die enige vraag uit. Op die groep kan jy gaan vra. En Mark sal vir jou sê, that is a rubber snake or what ook al. Maar gaan loer 'n bietjie daar. Tot volgende week. Ek sê vir jou tot ziens. Neil is Meiding. Brits is in vanaand. Felisa Marie. Ek keer saam met jou tussen 6 en 9. Speel uit met, soos ek gesê het, Bon Jovi, Silent Night. Tot morgen. Tot ziens.